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14: We're pushing moving into our area with rain and thunderstorms for the overnight hours. Upper 60s on our low. We're going up to 80 for the high on Tuesday. Still a few stray showers and thunderstorms hanging around with some cloud cover and a little bit breezy. Mid-70s back to sunshine on Wednesday. I'm meteorologist Steve Hamilton.
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0: We're Brant and Sherry on Uplifting and Encouraging the River.
1: So glad you were here. My name is Brant. Producer Sherry is here too.
0: We got a comment on one of your hot takes.
2: Cool. Making waves.
0: Yes, you are. You are. Ben said, best hot take yet that Brant had. I can't lay down on my bed or sit on my couch or other chairs in my house due to the decorative pillows. You said enough.
1: That was my hot take.
0: Your hot take was overdoing it. Yes, enough with the decorative pillows. There's nowhere to rest in the house.
1: Right. We're supposed to be, like, I didn't buy a chair for the pillows to have a place. I wanted to sit down.
0: And you can't.
1: Right.
0: And Ben said he can't sit, he can't lay, he can't do anything.
1: Right. Yes. So, and if you go to somebody's house and you're visiting and,
0: you're standing in the living room.
1: You don't feel comfortable, like, just chucking all the pillows on the floor. You don't know what to do. That's what I mean. Like, you have to...
0: That's a hot take.
1: I think my hot take was two.
0: Uh-huh.
1: Two pillows.
0: Two pillows and that's it.
1: And that's it.
0: That's right.
1: Otherwise, you could be arrested. That's all I'm saying.
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0: The River. We're Brant and Sherry.
1: That didn't work.
0: What?
1: I got on LinkedIn. Remember, I got on LinkedIn.
0: Yeah, and you were going to be a VP or something. Yeah, like you're looking C-suite situation was
1: thought
0: supposed to come your way.
1: Yeah, I thought some headhunter consultants would come my
0: Nothing?
1: Way.
0: Nothing. Did you check your inbox messages?
1: Yeah.
0: Nothing.
1: Yeah.
0: Oh boy.
1: I do wonder though. I was looking at LinkedIn and how we can hype up our resumes and stuff.
0: Sure. Yeah.
1: Look really good. And I don't mean to over spiritualize it, but it is nice. Think you don't have to do that spiritually for the Lord.
0: It is nice.
1: The question is, do I trust him? Do I trust him? If I think, well, I led this and then I did that and I blah, blah, blah, blah, blah, blah. No, do you trust him? Mm. Well, my biggest weakness is I'm a perfectionist. The Lord's looking at that. No, that's not your biggest weakness at all. You got
0: it. I have several on the list ahead of that. Yeah.
1: On my, my legal pad here. No, that's not, but the pressure is off. It's about trusting him. Trusting is a living relationship with him where you genuinely are leaning on him. He's your salvation.
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9: We're pushing moving into our area with rain and thunderstorms for the overnight hours. Upper 60s on our low. We're going up to 80 for the high on Tuesday. Still a few stray showers and thunderstorms hanging around with some cloud cover and a little bit breezy. Mid 70s back to sunshine on Wednesday. I'm meteorologist Steve Hamilton.
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11: 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In every single detail, you're faithful every time.

0: God.
1: It's Brant and Sherry on the river.
2: Can you identify this noise right here? Hang on a second. Right there. Can you hear that?
1: Some kind of video game.
2: That is
1: Donkey Kong.
2: Donkey Kong.
1: Okay. Sad that I know that.
2: Yeah, it's pretty good. So the reason I point this out is this is from this day in 1981. Donkey Kong was invented, or it was out on the market.
1: Was it?
2: For the first time. Now, if you're younger, you don't know what Donkey Kong was.
1: The magnitude of this day in history.
2: Yes, Mario got started.
1: Mm-hmm.
2: And it was a big King Kong guy at the top, and you would climb barrels and stuff. You would go up ladders and stuff, try to avoid barrels. You'd use hammers and stuff all the way to get to this woman you're trying to rescue.
1: Yeah.
2: And at the very end, when you got to the top, Donkey Kong guy would take the girl and escape.
1: And go to the next level.
2: And you'd have to climb again. Yeah. So...
1: That's what we did.
2: Yeah, and as a teenage guy,
1: mm-hmm.
2: this was like just too real for me.
1: Oh, it was metaphorical.
2: It was very metaphorical. The football captain, and then the just girl, and then all
1: climbing,
2: the work.
1: Climbing,
2: never actually succeeding.
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0: are Brent and Sherry on Uplifting and Encouraging the River.
1: Oh, look at this. We have breaking animal news. I want to get this on the air immediately because it's about koala bears.
2: Oh.
1: A major study, they just found out. They found out that koalas almost went extinct at some point. Now they're very populous.
2: Okay.
1: But at one point, they were just barely hanging on. Okay. So that's the news story. And I also wanted to share, again, a warning. Just because they're cute, that's what lures you in.
2: Sure.
1: You do not want to mess with a koala.
2: Yeah, they're mean.
1: Oh.
2: Yeah.
1: Yeah.
2: Yeah.
1: And if you're like, oh, but it's a baby, those are the ones.
2: Yeah, they'll rip your face off.
1: Right.
2: Sure.
1: Just give them, you try to cuddle and then you leave your jugular open for a split second.
2: They will, happily.
1: Lights out.
2: Yeah.
1: So I'm just telling you.
2: This is a very informative and helpful
1: news update. In fact, they use their adorability as a weapon.
2: Twinkly eyes, cute little smile.
1: And then, bam, it's the last thing you saw.
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13: Low pressure moving into our area with rain and thunderstorms for the overnight hours. Upper 60s on our low. We're going up to 80 for the high on Tuesday. Still a few stray showers and thunderstorms hanging around with some cloud cover and a little bit breezy. Mid-70s back to sunshine on Wednesday. I'm meteorologist Steve Hamilton.
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0: It's Brant and Sherry on the river.
1: Well, it's summer season, and you know what that means. At least for me.
0: What?
1: Whenever I open up my social media or something, I see pictures of people's feet.
0: We're back to that.
1: I don't understand why everybody has to do that.
0: I don't know. It's a major thing, and...
1: I don't want to see it.
0: We haven't. Yeah, yeah.
1: I don't like how feet look.
0: I know.
1: I don't want to. Like,
0: it's become the symbol for relaxation.
1: Is that what it is?
0: Yes.
1: Okay. I'm wondering what would prompt somebody to do that. That's it. Is to say,
0: I'm relaxing. My feet are crossed. I'm relaxing.
1: But I'm thinking about taking a picture of my foot.
0: Yes.
1: And putting it on social media
0: to symbolize to you, right, I'm relaxing.
1: But I know that you're thinking. You know what the world needs?
0: A picture of my ankles crossed.
1: The world needs. Thank you, World Wide Web. Because previously, I would have to go door to door with pictures of my feet.
0: That's true.
1: And now I can just post it right here.
0: And everyone gets it.
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0: Brant and Sherry on Uplifting and Encouraging the River.
1: Just being honest, got some bad news recently, and it's not about the bad news. Mm-hmm. But I was thinking, I could have worried about it ahead of time. I didn't worry about it, and then I got bad news. The worrying would not have helped, though. So even in life where bad things do happen, the worrying gives you this false sense of control ahead of time that ruins what was coming ahead of time.
0: Yeah.
1: I love that it says in 1 Peter 5:7, cast all your anxiety on him because he cares for you. The worrying does not help us. He doesn't even say cast some of your anxiety, let him help out. It's all of it. Throw it to him. I call it outsourcing your worries. This is just a reminder. He knows the future. He can handle it. We can't. Today has enough trouble of its own, Jesus said.
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11: We're pushing moving into our area with rain and thunderstorms for the overnight hours. Upper 60s on our low. We're going up to 80 for the high on Tuesday. Still a few stray showers and thunderstorms hanging around with some cloud cover and a little bit breezy. Mid-70s back to sunshine on Wednesday. I'm meteorologist Steve Hamilton.
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0: River. We're Brant and Sherry.
1: Hey, just so you know, if you're new to the show, we're developing listener uniforms that are going to be required. These are mandatory. Everybody who's listening will have to wear one of these.
0: It doesn't matter how long you've been listening.
1: Nope.
0: You'll get it. Tune in.
1: Delivered to your place.
0: So many people are waiting. You have been developing these for a very long time.
1: Okay, and we've had some setbacks.
0: Yes.
1: I've been very honest about it.
0: You
1: and
0: have.
1: Our beta testers have suffered.
0: Sure.
1: Because of some of the electronics and stuff that I tried to put
0: rest.
1: In here.
0: Sure.
1: However, I just want you to know, like, enough about the beta testers. Everybody's like, oh, what about the more of them? What happened with the electrical thing?
0: Yeah, people want to
1: these are people who signed a waiver. They knew what they were getting into.
0: It doesn't make it okay,
1: They man. Know what they, happened they, to the last batch of beta testers.
0: And they still
1: they
0: said
1: know.
0: Yes.
1: Yeah, so, like, okay.
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5: While the summer sun pours down, the weeds are thriving in the lawn, the garden, and the farmer's fields. The weeds rise up from the earth and contest for every bit of ground. The manufacture of chemical weed killers is big business. What is a weed? It is a highly successful plant that has the audacity to grow where someone doesn't want it to grow. Almost any plant can be a weed. The morning glory is considered a weed when it grows in an Arizona cotton field. The violet is a weed if it grows in the lawn. Bluegrass is a weed if it grows in a flower garden. There are about 50,000 kinds of flowering plants in the U.S., and any of them can be a weed under the right frame of reference. One thing is clear. Mother Nature does not approve of our carefully cultivated gardens and farms. The farmer, for example, usually dedicates a piece of ground to one kind of plant, such as cotton, and surrounds each cotton plant with bare ground to protect it from competition. Nature cannot abide this bare ground, for she is a great advocate of togetherness in the world of vegetation, and she soon sends in a bunch of her own horticultural favorites to occupy the bare ground. The invading plants become weeds, the indomitable, persistent, self-reliant weeds. Certain invading plants are so common and so tenacious that they are placed in a special category of predatory plants.

0: plants and are classed as public enemies of the first order. These include crabgrass, Johnson grass, dandelions, Jimson weed, pigweed, and ragweed, to name just a few. Back with more in a moment.
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0: The common weeds have been living around mankind for centuries, adapting to our ways, learning to outwit all the control measures we turn against them. They have become a sort of domesticated vegetation that we and our ancestors have carried with us far and wide as both companions of our crops and cultivated plants. Most of the common weeds of Europe were established along the Atlantic coast as early as 1750. And today they're found throughout the country, wherever growing conditions are suitable. The common weeds of the Mediterranean area are at home in California. The weeds of Turkey and the Middle East thrive in Texas. The weeds of the British Isles are firmly established in the Pacific Northwest. And all of them share the scene with our Native American seeds, which in turn have now established outposts in many foreign lands. Nearly all of the common weeds represent deep and unsolved mysteries to the science of botany. The relationships of one plant to another are only vaguely known, even a plant scientist. In many cases, they disagree on the proper technical name for a given plant. The origins of most common crops and garden vegetables are mysteries too, although the botanists are sure that primitive farmers took common wild plants, plants that now might be regarded as weeds, and developed them into the food-producing plants we know today. In line with this, Ralph Waldo Emerson summed it up when he said, "A weed is a plant whose virtues have not yet been discovered." And that's your Almanac this morning here on the Farm Hour. As always, hope you enjoyed and hope you'll stay tuned.
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0: A quick look now at your five-day weather forecast here on the Farm Hour, brought to you by C&L Shoes, carrying a full line of Carhartt workwear, plus Red Wing boots and Thorogood shoes. C&L Shoes, Route 301, just north of West Salem. Mainly sunny skies today. There is a 50% chance we might see a stray thunderstorm develop this afternoon, otherwise a humid high of 79. Clouds tonight then. Overnight low 61. Less humid tomorrow, overcast Wednesday with a high of 75, and then sunshine on Thursday with a high of 78. Partly sunny skies on Friday, 82 for a high, and then finally partly sunny, chance of scattered thunderstorms on Saturday, otherwise a high of 81. That's a look at your five-day forecast here on the Farm Hour, brought to you by C&L Shoes, open Tuesday through Friday from 9 to 6 each day, and Saturdays 9 to 3. They are closed on Sundays and Mondays. 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
4: 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I'm Joe Everett. The Ohio AgNet stays busy on the road this week. 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Check out their new location right there in Sidney, Ohio. 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
6: 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Tomatoes, we're getting ready for harvest. That'll be in a few weeks probably. Fungicide is done on corn for the most part, except for a couple of our later planted fields. Beans, same way. Stuff progressing around here.
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4: 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I'm Joe Everett. 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Here's Ryan Martin.
8: Had confirmation yesterday out of the Foreign Ag Service of a sale of 132,000 metric tons of soybeans to China, 126,000 to unknown destination that is believed to be China overall. Brokers estimate managed money sold 14,200 contracts of beans, 11,500 in corn, and 3,200 contracts of Chicago wheat, one of the bigger sales days in a while. Export inspections on corn for the week, nearly 60 million bushels, soybeans nearly 13. We're still above last year on corn. I'm Ryan Martin.
4: Hey, thanks, Ryan. Now let's take a look at your overnight market trade. September corn, 455.5, up 3.75. August soybeans, 12.12.25, up 3.75. As we look to livestock from yesterday's close, August live cattle, 225.22, down $1.85. And September feeder cattle, 331.92, down $9.52. Thanks for joining us. 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
14: Charlie Skies portrays George Armstrong Custer for summer history walks in downtown Elizabethtown, Kentucky. Custer and his cavalry unit were here during portions of 1871, 2, and 3.
17: After an extended stay in the West, the 7th Cavalry came back east, and they were divided up and sent on provost duty throughout the South, which was still in sort of a martial law sort of thing.
14: Elizabethtown was the perfect place for Custer to make his headquarters.
17: Custer came here because there was two railroads coming through here, a main highway, and plenty of stockyards. He traveled all through Kentucky, Tennessee, and the Carolinas and acquired horses.
14: The horses Custer's men were able to procure were quite impressive.
17: When they had parades down on South Main Street, each troop had their own color of horse, so you had the white horse, the gray horse.
14: Skies says Custer wanted the best steeds to track down Native Americans out west. When he portrays Custer, he mentions the role those horses played in his infamous attack.
17: Thanks to the horses obtained during the stay in Elizabethtown, about 250 or 75 of us cornered about 2,000 of them one day out in the Little Bighorn at Montana.
14: While we associate Custer with the western U.S., his time in Kentucky was important.
17: Custer himself, while here, had 6 Kentucky thoroughbred horses. He didn't mind getting them out and racing them, so all the horses that they acquired here went directly to the Badlands of Montana and the Dakotas and all these areas.
14: Traveling the countryside in Elizabethtown, Kentucky, I'm Andrew McCrae.

0: Hey, Marshall, time to go to the store.
1: Aw, I don't want to go.
0: Me neither, but Mom said if we are good listeners, we can stop at Bigby afterwards.
1: Ooh, don't they have their new kids menu?
0: Oh, yeah. What should we get?
1: Ooh, I would like to try their mango monkey. Ooh, ah.
0: The dragon splash sounds good, and Bigby also has cute new stickers. Maybe we can get one.
1: Ooh, okay. Let's go.
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6: 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Maritime shipping burns up about 87 billion gallons a year in fuel, which is even more than the aviation industry. Brian Werner heads the Minnesota Biofuels Association and says marine fuels are a prime opportunity.
8: Ethanol producers are ready to supply the marine market and to continue to expand farm profitability and rural prosperity through additional decarbonization efforts in marine fuel. It can really serve as both a stabilizing force, but also a catalyst for agricultural development and market demand for corn, while increasing production of co-products from the ethanol production process, like protein, fiber, and corn oil, that can be reintegrated into the food and feed system.
6: Werner says marine use of biofuels is just getting started, and rapid growth is expected.
8: The overall demand is going to double by 2030, and so while we're seeing some ethanol-capable marine vessels and ethanol gallons consumed in marine shipping right now, that's projected to increase to about over 1,000 vessels and about 6.4 billion gallons by 2030.
6: Werner was part of a recent panel discussion hosted by Minnesota's Agricultural Utilization Research Institute, and I'll have more on the subject in tomorrow's show. That's Farm to Fork. I'm Daryl Anderson.
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15: 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I'm Joe Everett. The Ohio AgNet stays busy on the road this week. 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Looking at your agricultural news headlines, we get an update from the Between the Rows farmers, and steady growth marks another productive week for the Ohio Crop Progress Report, and some new technology coming to agriculture. 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
17: I'd say we're kind of trending to the dry side of things. We could really use the rain. Our raspberry blackberry patch, we are at the tail end of the blackberry picking now. Raspberries are done. We've already thinned out the old canes. Tomatoes, we're getting ready for harvest. That'll be in a few weeks probably. Fungicide is done on corn for the most part, except for a couple of our later planted fields. Beans, same way. So progressing around there.
16: Next, we'll hear from Melissa Clark of Miami County.
18: Crops are looking good overall. Corn is in R2 right now and moving into R3. Soybeans are anywhere from like R3 to R5. The earlier beans are starting to seed, and then the replant is just beginning to pod. They've been doing aerial fungicide application that started last week, and I think they'll continue doing that through this week as well. And then we've got some hay to make as well over the next dry spell.
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15: Hey, thanks, Brianna. Steady growth marks another productive week for Ohio crops. Let's get a look at some of those numbers in this week's Ohio Crop Products Report, and that is sponsored by Relentless Ag, every acre at peak performance. 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Corn silking has reached 63% ahead of last week's 42% and is on trend with the 63% five-year average. Corn reaching the dough stage is at 13%, trending right along with the 13% average. Ohio corn condition is rated 62% good to excellent. As we look at soybeans, blooming has reached 70% ahead of the 55% last week and just below the 71% average. Soybean pod setting has reached 33% across the state, ahead of last week's 18%, but barely behind the 34% five-year average. Ohio soybean condition is rated 57% good to excellent. Winter wheat is now at 97% harvested, which is right on track with the 97% five-year average. For more on this week's Ohio Crop Products Report, you can find it today at ohioagnet.com. Now we check in with Dusty Sonneberg for some new technology in agriculture.
19: 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But when a drone or tractor loses GPS signal due to tree cover or landscape elevations or other factors, the equipment can fail, navigate off course, and even apply treatments in the wrong areas or crash. 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
20: We started out creating this SciFog, silicon photonics optical gyro, small form factor fiber gyro on a chip. 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We optimize the algorithms, right? Cars move and tractors move differently than a drone and different drones, fixed wing versus hexacopters versus maritime. Optimize that, add that to algorithms, and then you come back with a small box that can give eyes to people who can't see in GPS denied, and whatever, however you lose GPS, whether it's farming, construction, barns, tunnels, bridges, or in war torn areas where it's really GPS denied. Same tech, and you know, this is one of those things that dual use, right? So we apply it to both areas, and I'm quite excited because I think we really solve a practical problem, but we can give our customers real solutions that quickly can be used and solve their problems.
19: Again, those are the comments of Mario Panicia. He's the founder of Anello Photonics, explaining the science behind some amazing new technology to provide guidance and continue operations when GPS signal is not available for various reasons. This Anello technology can be used in agriculture and autonomous drones and tractors all the way to high-tech applications for military operations. If you'd like to learn more, you can visit their website at anellophotonics.com. 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
21: Sunshine overspreading a large part of the state here today. I'm Chief Meteorologist Ryan Martin with a look at that Ohio Ag weather update. After some very good moisture came together late yesterday through last night, we'll see that tail off here this morning and midday, maybe lingering a little bit longer in southern Ohio. But as a rule, clouds are going to be giving away to sunshine through the day today. We're slightly cooler, still pretty humid. Then tomorrow, Thursday, and Friday, just beautiful weather across the Buckeye State. Yes, can be a little bit more humid, especially as we head toward Friday, but overall no major complaints for the rest of this week. Our next chance at moisture goes into the weekend. Maybe some pop-up showers and thunderstorms for Saturday, a few lingering on Sunday. I'm only looking at 50 to 60% coverage out of that, with a quarter to maybe half an inch of rain. And then we go into next week, not much happening Monday, Tuesday, but heat-based showers and storms are back Wednesday through the Friday time frame next week. Good rains, I think, for about 80 to 90% of the state. I'm Ryan Martin.
15: 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Stay tuned. We'll be back with more as the Ohio Agnet continues.
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15: 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I'm Joe Everett. We now check in with Ty Higgins for an Ohio State Fair preview in today's featured audio.
0: Tomorrow kicks off this year's Ohio State Fair for another 12-day run through August 9th. A lot of new and exciting things happening on the Ohio Expo Center grounds this year. Governor Mike DeWine talks about some of the new things fairgoers will see this year when they head to Columbus, including the Ohio Showcase Building.
1: Really serves two purposes. One is the brand new food hall, highlighting food from Ohio restaurants. So we're going to have restaurants that many of them have never been at the fair before. They're going to be right in that building. You're also going to see, you know, cooking outside as well. The other part of the building is really some history of the fair, but also history of the state of Ohio. And so we partnered with the Ohio History Connection to really tell the Ohio story. The first thing people are going to experience it when they walk in is a 360-degree film that will surround them, and as well as on top and the ceiling. And in 14 or 15 minutes, we kind of tell the story of Ohio from prehistoric time up until the present. And, you know, it's kind of difficult to do in that short a period of time, but I think it's, people are going to like it, and I think they will want to come back and see it a number of times. It's very fast-paced, and it also has, you know, just a number of wonderful, wonderful pictures of people and places throughout Ohio history, what I would just call the Ohio story.
0: And of course, you can't talk about the Ohio State Fair without the world-famous Butter Cow, which has an upgraded home this year.
1: There were some plans or some idea that maybe we should tear that building down, build a new one, but it's really an iconic building. The location is great. People are used to meeting there. And so we made the decision to air condition it, put restrooms in the back of it, build out the area for the workers who work in there. So it's going to be a new experience. I think it's going to be a lot better experience.
0: Another brand new building will tell the story of Ohio agriculture in a way it's never been told before.
1: The Ohio Agriculture Center, 177,000 square foot multi-purpose building. Again, it's going to combine a kind of a taste of Ohio. Commodities will be in there. People will be able to get their food. It'll be a new environment. It's air conditioned, ample room to sit down and enjoy the food, or they can certainly can take it outside. It's also going to have a really newly imagined what agriculture is like today in the state of Ohio. You know, we have, if you look at the visitors to the Ohio State Fair, we have a lot of people from ag communities who, kids who come to the state fair and show off their projects, whether it's livestock or whether it is, Fran and I had children at the Ohio State Fair who did photography, all kinds of different projects. And that's really the center, to some extent, the center of the fair. But we also know that there are a lot of young people and older people who come to the state fair who don't live on a farm, who don't know much about agriculture. And we are using this as an opportunity to kind of brag about Ohio agriculture, show people who don't live on a farm or who are not farmers what agriculture is all about. For example, in this Ohio Agriculture Center, one of the popular things we've seen in the past is the birthing center. And as you remember, it has been outside in a covered area, but you kind of just walk by it and can watch. But we're moving that right in to this indoor Ohio Agriculture Center. That will be one of the things that is in there. The Ohio Farm Bureau has agreed to have some brand new things to participate in, really kind of hands-on learning experiences where people can, whether from a farm or not from a farm, they can get a real feel for what agriculture is like in the state of Ohio today.
0: All of it quite an investment for the Expo Center and for the Ohio State Fair as a whole. And Governor DeWine talks about why he thought it was so important to make these upgrades.
1: It goes back to something much bigger than a fair. We need to sell Ohio. We need to explain to people all the great things there are in the state of Ohio. And frankly, we're Ohioans. You know, we get up in the morning, we go to work. It's a great state to live in. The quality of life is wonderful, but we're not braggers. We don't brag a lot. I could mention a few other states that seem to brag a lot, but it just seemed to me we need to brag a little bit. And we need to also show all Ohioans. Ohio is such a diverse state. It's such a different state. It's a state of city states. We have more major cities than virtually any state in the union. Yet, if you drive through Ohio, doesn't take you too long to figure out it's a huge agriculture state as well. So fairs are supposed to be the best of the state. But it's also an opportunity to see all the reasons that we have led and been one of the leading states in this country since we became a state in 1803.
0: Again, the state fair runs tomorrow through August 9th. For the Ohio AgNet, I'm Ty Higgins reporting.
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21: Sharply lower in the marketplace to start the work week yesterday. As we take a look at the reasons, well, you have to go back to the week prior. Last week when the market ran up, and I told you then on a couple of these recaps that there wasn't really a good fundamental reason for the markets to move. Why did the markets go up last week? War premium, whether it was Ukraine, Russia, or whether the U.S. and Iran, and then weather. Concerns over action a little bit farther to the west. What changed this week? Well, war premium. U.S. and Iran. U.S. puts on pause all the new airstrikes that they did recently and trying to give diplomacy a shot. Whether that works or not, nobody knows. And Russia, Ukraine, allowing some boats maybe to get out now and not necessarily hitting ports. Odessa trying to open up. On top of that, weather may not have been quite as bad as what was projected as we finished out the weekend and started the day yesterday. But that meant a lot of premium came out of these markets, and otherwise, nothing's changed fundamentally. I'm Ryan Martin.
15: Hey, thanks, Ryan. Now let's take a look at your overnight market trade. September corn, 455 and a half, up 3 3/4. August soybeans, 1212 and a quarter, up 3 3/4. As we look to livestock from yesterday's close, August live cattle, 225.22, down $1.85. And September feeder cattle, 331.92, down $9.52. Thanks for joining us. 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
4: A quick look now at your 5-day weather forecast here on the Farm Hour, brought to you by C&L Shoes, carrying a full line of Carhartt workwear, plus Red Wing boots and Thoroughgood shoes. C&L Shoes, Route 301, just north of West Salem. Mainly sunny skies today. There is a 50% chance we might see a stray thunderstorm develop this afternoon. Otherwise, a humid high of 79. Clouds tonight then, overnight low 61. Less humid tomorrow, overcast Wednesday with a high of 75. And then sunshine on Thursday with a high of 78. Partly sunny skies on Friday, 82 for a high. And then finally, partly sunny, chance of scattered thunderstorms on Saturday, otherwise a high of 81. 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
5: Good morning. 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Grain markets were sharply lower on Monday, July 27th, as weather forecasts improved and crude oil prices moved lower to start off the week. Corn futures came under pressure as traders reacted to a wetter forecast across parts of the Corn Belt. After a strong July rally, the market saw money come off the table as some of the recent weather premium was pulled back out. Lower crude oil also weighed on the broader commodity market, adding pressure to corn. Soybeans were hit especially hard on Monday. Soybean market has been supported recently by weather concerns and export optimism, but wetter forecasts and sharply lower crude oil triggered a round of profit-taking. Soybean futures were trading with heavy losses across the front months, with November soybeans pulling back after last week's strength. Wheat also faded lower to start off the week. Chicago wheat had rallied recently on global supply concerns, Black Sea uncertainty, and weather worries, but Monday's trade saw the wheat get back part of those gains. Main takeaway from Monday's trade is that the weather forecast shifted enough to pressure the market after a strong run higher. Corn, soybeans, and wheat all moved lower as traders took profits and reduced some weather risk premium out of the market. The grain markets on Monday, July 27th, found September corn futures about 12.5 cents lower at 451¾. December corn futures down 13.5 at 474. September soybean futures down 40.5 cents at 11.99¾. November soybeans down 39¾ at 12.13. Chicago September wheat was down 18 cents at 6.60. December wheat down 18 cents at 677.5. 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And have a great day.
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6: Do you understand that God is good all the time? 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I'm Bob Fetterhoff with A Minute with the Master from Walk the Bible Ministries, Worcester, Ohio.
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12: 10% of the time, you have no idea what the next generation is saying.
13: Oh, 1,000%.
12: Right?
13: I've got 4 of the next generation, and our text thread is wild.
12: What is coming out of your mouth? What are you saying?
13: I don't get it.
12: But that 1%, when you crack the code feels like a Super Bowl touchdown. I attend a Bible study with about 400 women every week.
13: Good grief.
12: And I know, it's a big group, but then you get put in smaller groups.
13: Yeah, still, yeah. Wow.
12: So there's a lot of us, and it's women from 18 years old to 81 years old.
13: Okay.
12: Like it's everyone everywhere. And I was talking to one of the 18-year-olds, and we realized we have a mutual connection. And she was just asking about him, and I said, oh, that guy, yeah, he's thriving and aura farming every chance he gets.
13: He's what?
12: He's aura farming. And you should have seen her face.
13: Yeah, because like it's usually, oh, gross, don't say that sort of thing, you old person.
12: No, one, she said, oh, yeah, that sounds like him.
13: Oh!
12: And two, I was accepted. I was welcomed into the Gen Z world for a brief moment. When she realized, oh, this millennial can hang. And by the way, he's both a good friend of ours. So if you know who our farming is, it's not, we're being mean. But
13: yeah,
12: she was like, you see me. You can speak my language. And then we started talking about how she's going to to college this fall at my alma mater.
13: Oh, nice.
12: Which
13: okay.
12: was really cool. And she asked when I graduated.
13: Uh-oh.
12: And I said, oh, you know, when you were 6. And I lost all my credibility.
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2: Stop overthinking it.
1: These thoughts of an overthinker are brought to you by a reason, not an excuse. I forgot to tip the new server lady at my favorite restaurant.
3: Ooh, Josh.
1: I know. I feel awful. But here's the reason. There was a celebrity there, and that I think I'm the only one who recognized him.
3: Okay.
1: One of the Cleveland Cavaliers TV broadcast guys showed up out of the blue.
3: Okay.
1: And so he showed up in a random restaurant. I was in.
3: And you're so starstruck that you forgot to tip?
1: So, well, here's the thing. Because his name's Austin Carr. It's Mr. Cavalier. The retired number 34 that's hanging in the rafters
3: is
1: because of him.
3: Like, well, that's pretty neat, but I'm still trying to connect the two.
1: And I didn't know if I should say something or not. Because a lot of times when celebrities are out, like, they don't really... They're just out to be out, and they're not looking for, like, fans to come up and say hello.
3: Are you overthinking your hello to this human or the not tipping? Which one are you overthinking?
1: I went incognito the rest of the lunch because I just wasn't sure if I should say something or not. And I even texted my brother a picture. I was like, is that him? She's like, you know it's him.
3: You took a picture of him?
1: Well, they're super sly. Super sly guy. So when I got up to leave, I was going to say something. Okay? But then he got a phone call.
3: Okay.
1: And so I was like, I'm going to leave him alone. So I left in a hurry. And I forgot to tip because of Austin Carr from the Cavaliers.
3: Well, so you're blaming him for not tipping.
1: It's a reason. It's not an excuse.
3: Right.
1: was the server lady's first day, and I made quite a first impression. She's like, that's the river person. That's the Christian. That's the
3: cheapskate. Yeah, way to represent, Josh. Mm-hmm.
1: So next time I go and see her, I'm calling myself out, and I'm tipping big, and I just hope she didn't swear off church or something because of me.
3: Oh, my goodness. Okay, that was overthinking.
1: It's a lot of pressure.
3: That was too much.
1: A lot of pressure on $3.
4: Time now for your River News Report, where locally, White Feather Meats is expanding its Wayne County operations with the construction of a new culinary studio and recipe development center designed to support the company's growing digital media and product development efforts. Company leaders say the new facility will become the production home for content created under the Bearded Butchers brand, which so far has attracted more than 3.5 million subscribers on YouTube. Wayne County will receive $1.4 million to improve safety along County Road 242, a project that includes new guardrails and roadway widening. The Wayne County Engineer's Office

0: office was awarded the grant through the Ohio Department of Transportation's Highway Safety Improvement Program. The project is scheduled for funding in fiscal year 2030. And finally, Adaptive Sports Ohio in Worcester is among 8 organizations and school partners nationwide to receive a $25,000 grant to expand adaptive sports opportunities for students with disabilities. According to a community announcement, the funding is part of a $200,000 investment through the Bridgestone Americas Trust Fund. I'm Ron Hamilton for 104.5 The River.
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11: The River Weather.
12: The risk of showers and thunderstorms in the forecast early today, then gradual clearing coming in. The winds will turn around from the north behind a front. Our high today, mid-80s.
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1: It's hard to say out loud, but it can be therapeutic when you do. You have a favorite child. A favorite fur child.
0: I was going to keep my mouth shut.
1: I know, that's wisdom right there. A favorite fur baby. My husband Chris and I are constantly defending the opposite pet. I will go to war for Fish the cat.
0: Yeah.
1: He is my little guy who cuddles with me. He greets me when I walk in the door.
0: And the dog does not do these things?
1: The dog is just Chris's shadow. So wherever Chris is, Bear is. So if Chris isn't around, then he greets me. But if Chris is on the couch or out in the yard, Bear is there.
0: What happens with Fish and Chris? Because we just had, if you missed it, we just had Chris, Hannah's husband, on the phone. And he called Fish a demon in the corner.
1: Yeah. Well, I think Fish at some point thought that Chris is only a play toy. So when Chris walks through the house, his ankles aren't safe.
0: Say less. Understood.
1: Whereas I get the cuddle side of Fish.
0: Okay,
1: so
0: I got it.
1: Creates this little war in the household of who are we defending and who is at fault between Fish and Bear. So I just want to know, what's the favorite fur baby feud in your household? Because it exists, definitely, if you have more than one pet. Call or text 800-609-1049. Marcy, you said you have a favorite fur child feud. Which pet is your favorite?
2: She is my grand fur daughter.
1: Uh-huh.
2: And her name is September Rose, but we call her Timber for short.
1: Aww. Cute.
2: Now, we, in our household, we've recently just got a poodle, and her name is Paris.
1: Aww.
2: So, whenever my daughter brings over her dogs, which are Ryder and Timber, Timber is a Pomeranian, and whenever she comes over, every fur animal in the house get shoved to the side. I give all love, hugs, cuddles, kisses to Timber.
1: Timber is the family favorite.
0: Okay.
1: Poor Paris.
0: My question is, do the dogs listen to the river? Because they just heard this.
1: Yeah.
2: Well, actually, my daughters and my husband do, and they are probably listening to this, and I probably won't hear the end of it at the end of the day.
1: It's like, no, we love all of our fur babies equally, as Timber has like a crown and a cushion she sits on.
2: Perfect. You said it perfectly. She is my princess.
1: There is something about Pomeranians. Mm-hmm. My parents have one, and she is queen bee of the world.
0: Yep.
1: Everyone must bow down to Moxie the Pomeranian. So I get it. Timber's right there with her.
2: Oh.
1: Marcy, thank you so much for sharing. We appreciate it and hope you have a wonderful day.
2: Thank you. You too. And hugs and cuddles for Fish.
1: Oh, thank you. Yay. You'll love it. Bye, Marcy.
2: Take care.
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14: Time now for your local Sports Ohio report, where the Guardians and Reds had their series opener rained out last night. It'll be a day-night doubleheader today. Game one starts at 1:40 this afternoon. Slade Ciccone on the hill for the Guardians. Game two, meanwhile, tonight, a 7:10 first pitch. Guards will send Gavin Williams on the hill. Elsewhere in baseball last night, the Marlins walked off Philadelphia, winning 8-7 to snap a 12-game losing streak. Also in baseball, the Yankees say that Cody Bellinger, done for 4 to 6 weeks, a left hamstring strain. So it'll be a while before he's back in the lineup for the Bronx Bombers. And finally, the Mets' Juan Soto says he's not sure exactly when, but he's 100% sure he'll play again this year following his latest calf injury. I'm Ron Hamilton for 104.5 The River.
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1: There are parts of baby planning that dad does well and parts that mom does well.
0: Being the dad, I'd like you to point out anything that I did well. I don't know.
1: Well, in my experience, we'll see if this was the same for you and your family. Chris, my husband, like the house has never been more put together.
0: Yeah.
1: Both in construction, like the basement's basically done, and the house is clean.
0: He's a construction guy, and so his nesting looks different.
1: It really does than
0: my nesting did.
1: Yeah,
0: but yeah,
1: I mean the yard. Our little baby will be obsessed with how great the yard looks.
0: Yep.
1: It's pristine, and my husband felt like it was very important to get these things accomplished ahead of time.
0: Your son's first words are going to be straight lines.
1: Yes. 100%. And then I've been doing a bit more of like the hospital prep. My bag is already packed just in case, because you never know when it's going to happen. And I wrote out our birth plan. Mm-hmm. So just all of our preferences and how we want the day to go, even down to like the lighting in the room.
0: That's really smart. Like I would not have thought of that.
1: Well, I feel like that's definitely a new agey-ish thing like to have a birth plan ready. I don't know. But I sat Chris down and was like, let's walk through this together so you know what everything on this means. So we're walking through it, and some of it is like, we have different insurance, so I wanted to explain to him how my insurance works if billing comes in, and talk to him about like if I can't make a decision, like here's what I want done.
0: Yeah.
1: All that jazz. And I get to the very end and walk through all these details, each little step, and Chris just looks at me and goes, Is this in case you're unconscious? I'm like, what? No, it's because I might be a little busy or in pain or tired, flustered. I don't know. I'm going to have my mind on something else. You can handle the paperwork.
0: I feel so bad for him right now, because you don't know what you don't know.
1: As
0: you, who are so good at planning and details and all of these things, I could see how his mind went from point A to point B of going,
1: I know.
0: You'll be there.
1: I know. He's like, why
0: can you not explain what you want?
1: And he does not mean it maliciously does not expect me to like do all these things. But it was just like we're both walking through this for the very first time.
0: You've never done this before, and neither has he.
1: But I will say that women tend to talk more, right? So I talk to my sister and my sister-in-law and all my friends who have kids, and I know a little bit more of what to expect.
0: Yeah.
1: Where I feel like the husband...
0: Yeah, nothing.
1: blind. So he's like, is this in case you pass out?
0: Right.
1: Is this when you're unconscious?
0: What happens?
1: Why aren't you there?
0: You're connected to all these tubes and you can't speak. Yeah, his mind just went to DEFCON 3.
1: I know, just your responsibility. But I like all night was just kept going back to him. I'd walk through the living room and go, is this in case you're unconscious? Is this in case you're unconscious?
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5: 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I'm Joe Everett. Soybean futures took a sharp hit to start the week as improved weather forecasts and weakness in outside markets pressured prices. August soybeans fell nearly 40 cents to close at 12.08.5, with forecasts calling for beneficial rainfall across Illinois, Iowa, and Minnesota. Even with another round of export sales to China and unknown destinations, the added moisture outlook outweighed positive demand news. As we turn to the wheat markets, September Kansas City futures dropped 16 and a quarter cents to $7.29. Export inspections improved from the previous week, but shipments remain well behind last year's pace. Thanks for joining us. 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
12: The risk of showers and thunderstorms in the forecast early today, then gradual clearing coming in. The winds will turn around for the north behind a front. Our high today, mid-80s.
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0: She loves it so much, and she loves you so much, and it's going to be hard to be away, but Mama's got some new things to take care of, namely a baby boy soon.
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2: Time now for your River News report, where locally, White Feather Meats is expanding its Wayne County operations with the construction of a new culinary studio and recipe development center designed to support the company's growing digital media and product development efforts. Company leaders say the new facility will become the production home for content created under the Bearded Butchers brand, which so far has attracted more than 3.5 million subscribers on YouTube. Wayne County will receive $1.4 million to improve safety along County Road 242, the project that includes new guardrails and roadway widening. The Wayne County Engineer's Office was awarded the grant through the Ohio Department of Transportation's Highway Safety Improvement Program. The project is scheduled for funding in fiscal year 2030. And finally, Adaptive Sports Ohio in Worcester is among 8 organizations and school partners nationwide to receive a $25,000 grant to expand adaptive sports opportunities for students with disabilities. According to a community announcement, the funding is part of a $200,000 investment through the Bridgestone America's Trust Fund. I'm Ron Hamilton for 104.5 The River.
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8: The River Weather.
9: The risk of showers and thunderstorms in the forecast early today, then gradual clearing coming in. The winds will turn around for the north behind a front. Our high today, mid-80s.
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0: I'm Josh, and I'm soon about to be by myself because Hannah's leaving on maternity leave tomorrow. Thanks for nothing. Jeez. Everything's about the mom.
1: Tell me how you really feel.
0: I am so pumped for you guys. So excited. So baby boy will be arriving very soon. Hannah is leaving tomorrow. Today is her last show until sometime this fall.
1: I know. It depends on when he decides to make his grand entrance.
0: So you can share some well wishes, a prayer, some encouragement, some advice, anything really. Call or text 800-609-1049. Guy actually texted and he had a question. And I think a lot of people have had the same question. When do we find out the baby name? For crying out loud!
1: I know.
0: We know it's a boy, but what?
1: We've kept it a little, you know, close.
0: I know. But it's Hank.
1: Hank is a good name.
0: It is. No, we're laughing at it only because we don't know any. I don't know any Hanks.
1: I don't know any Hanks.
0: But any Hank could probably fix my car. Anyway.
1: I know. It's not Hank.
0: Okay. All
1: right. But the second baby boy arrives, you know, I'll be sending you, Josh, a photo, and I'll have you share with our River family.
0: All right. You got it.
1: His name. And so just keep listening because it could be any day now.
0: His name and the stats, too. I want to see how big this kid
1: is. Of course.
0: All right, so these are some folks who chimed in either on text at 800-609-1049 or on the River Morning Show Facebook group. You can search the River Morning Show with Josh and Hannah and chime in there. But Jenny said, "Hi, Hannah. We're going to miss you. I listen to you and Josh every morning on the way to work. Aww. We're so incredibly happy for you. I have 11-year-old boy-girl twins like you and your brother are.
1: Yes.
0: And an 8-year-old little fella. And let me say, I'm still learning something new every day. And as they've gotten older and I've looked back at the baby years, I think about what I would do different. And the biggest thing is be present.
1: Ooh, yeah.
0: I was always looking for the next milestone, anxious for the next day and when they'd be out of diapers or do the next thing. But now I miss those moments. So when that, when that tiny little hand grabs a hold of your finger, soak it in and thank God for every second he has blessed you with your sweet baby.
1: Oh, I love that.
0: I know. She finished saying, I know it seems cliche to say, but it's so true. Time truly does fly by.
1: Yeah.
0: I can relate.
1: Thank you so much, friend.
0: That's from Jenny. Tammy said, take a breath. You can do it and get as much sleep as you can now because you're not getting any of the rest of your life. Pack some snacks for you and hubby so you don't have to leave, so he doesn't have to leave all the time to get food unless you need a break from him.
1: Well,
0: to which you send him out for food. No,
1: this will absolutely be the most amount of time we'll spend together these 12 weeks.
0: Yeah. Get the bag ready so you can grab and go to the hospital, wishing all good vibes for a healthy baby and good labor.
1: Oh, that's great.
0: And then from Peggy, she said, always have the next diaper handy, especially with a boy.
1: Yeah.
0: She said, my son peed every time I changed him. Learned to have something ready always. Didn't understand why he wouldn't just take care of that before I changed him. She said, my second son peed a stream after he was born. Almost got me when I looked down to see him.
1: Oh, no.
0: My mom told me I peed on the doctor when I was born.
1: No, yeah, boys are dangerous.
0: Welcome to the world, everyone. So there's that. She said, take lots of pictures because they are precious memories. Oh, Hannah.
1: I am just in disbelief that today is my last day for a while. I'll be back, but it doesn't feel real. Mm-hmm. Like, I feel like, I'm going to wake up tomorrow morning and I'll be here. But no, I'm off to a brand new season for the next, forever.
0: Do you have any plants that need watered while you're gone? Because you could just bring your son in and have him pee on those things because he's going to be watering.
1: He's going to be
0: watering everyone.
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3: Time now for your local Sports Ohio report, where the Guardians and Reds had their series opener rained out last night. It'll be a day-night doubleheader today. Game one starts at 1:40 this afternoon. Slade Ciccone on the hill for the Guardians. Game two, meanwhile, tonight, a 7:10 first pitch. Guards will send Gavin Williams on the hill. Elsewhere in baseball last night, the Marlins walked off Philadelphia, winning 8-7 to snap a 12-game losing streak. Also in baseball, the Yankees say that Cody Bellinger, done for 4 to 6 weeks, a left hamstring strain. So it'll be a while before he's back in the lineup for the Bronx Bombers. And finally, the Mets' Juan Soto says he's not sure exactly when, but he's 100% sure he'll play again this year following his latest calf injury. I'm Ron Hamilton for 104.5 The River.
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0: Well, Josh and Hannah, this is the River Morning Show. Good morning.
1: If you've been to the Ohio State Fair, you are very familiar with the chocolate-covered bacon on a stick.
0: Yes, please.
1: The classic turkey leg.
0: Yes, please.
1: The Dole Whip.
0: Yes, please.
1: Fried everything.
0: Bring it on!
1: It's the best! And of course, the crazy deviled egg flavors from the Ohio Poultry Association. This year, they are all Americana-themed in honor of America's 250th birthday.
0: Celebrating like none other.
1: Yes. But there are some weird fair foods out there that I've never seen at the Ohio State Fair.
0: Okay.
1: And you can absolutely correct me if I'm wrong. And there are so many fairs coming up around the state of Ohio that if you've seen or had a really unusual fair food, please call or text to share about it. 800-609-1049. But here are some that I found from around the country, and I want to see if you would try it.
0: Okay.
1: Curious your thoughts.
0: Chances are yes, but we'll see.
1: Okay. First one is from Massachusetts.
0: Okay.
1: It's not too bad. It's the deep fried jelly beans.
0: It's
1: funnel cake batter, deep fried, and in the middle of it is a bunch of jelly beans.
0: I'm not a big jelly beans
1: Neither
0: guy.
1: Neither am I. So this was not intriguing to me.
0: I mean, it's a funnel cake, so that's kind of the entry point for me. And if a jelly bean got in my mouth, I'm okay with it.
1: So I would try it.
0: I don't know that I would choose it out of a lineup of things.
1: Okay, how about this one? These are unusual fair foods. This is from Arkansas. It's the Dubai chocolate corn dog. So there is a hot dog that's topped with chocolate sauce, pistachio, and then like phyllo pastry dough.
0: Right.
1: And so it's supposed to be like this. I mean, it's a hot dog.
0: I would do
1: that
0: it.
1: Tastes like a pastry.
0: I would do it.
1: You would do that?
0: I would try it. Sweet and savory.
1: I mean, yes.
0: I'd do it.
1: If it was in front of me, I guess I'd try it. Yeah. But the idea of a hot dog in chocolate?
0: I mean, I've got to be in the right mood. But chances are, if I'm at the fair, I was in that mood to get me to the fair.
1: Okay, good point.
0: So let's go for it.
1: This one is from the California State Fair, unusual fair foods. It is the cotton candy burger. So two beef patties with cheese, and then they're topped with a large amount of pink cotton candy and served on a bun, and then a second blue piece, like huge piece of cotton candy, is attached to the top. So sugar with, 100% sugar with beef patties.
0: If I'm doing sugar and beef patties, I want to replace the bun with a donut. That's as far as I'm going.
1: That's a good point. But that's interesting you say that, because you're going to do chocolate and a hot dog, but you won't do a beef patty and a cotton candy.
0: And the thing about the cotton candy is, like, that will get so sticky on you.
1: It will.
0: That is a mess. The hot dog thing was on a stick. That's fine. You can avoid the stickiness.
1: Okay.
0: This burger is a disaster.
1: All right.
0: I'm out.
1: This one just feels so Arizona.
0: Oh, okay. Is it cactus?
1: It's not, but it's probably a little prickly.
0: Mm-hmm.
1: Chocolate-covered scorpions.
0: Okay, listen.
1: These are whole scorpions.
0: If you
1: can see the photo, it's crazy.
0: If you're trying to hasten the return of our Lord and Savior, Jesus Christ, go ahead and cover a scorpion in chocolate and give it to me and say I'm supposed to eat it. No!
1: One, I'm never eating bugs.
0: No!
1: But two, a scorpion?
0: No, thank you.
1: No!
0: If it can poke at me like a dentist needle, don't want to eat it.
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12: The risk of showers and thunderstorms in the forecast early today, then gradual clearing coming in. The winds will turn around from the north behind a front. Our high today, mid-80s.
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0: I'm Josh. She's Hannah. It's the River Morning Show. And here's news you can use. Hannah's leaving tomorrow.
1: Stop.
0: You need to know that. Hannah's going to be on maternity leave beginning tomorrow. She will be back sometime before the end of the year.
1: Mm-hmm.
0: It's going to be a 3-month long.

0: long, dark, sad time without her.
1: Oh, no.
0: No, that's right. Single tears is for you.
1: It'll just be a little bit of a different season.
0: We are so excited, though. So, you're going to be a great mom. Your husband's going to be a great dad. Just want you, as you're listening, to know tomorrow, you'll still hear Hannah throughout this time. We're going to play some of the best moments of the show, and then we'll be doing a bunch of other stuff, too. But Hannah leaves tomorrow.
1: Mm-hmm.
0: Pray for her.
1: Yes, please do.
0: Baby's coming very soon.
1: More news you can use this morning. Ohio's back-to-school sales tax holiday is coming back.
0: Ooh, okay, good.
1: So that's August 7th through the 9th. So not this weekend, but the next. But there are some changes that I wanted you to be aware of.
0: Are these good changes or bad changes?
1: So over the last 2 years, it was kind of an expanded holiday, but Ohio is going back to the basics. So in the past, some of that sales tax exemption included computers, tablets, and other technology purchases. Mm-hmm. No more. Now they're narrowing the focus back down to basic school supplies and clothing.
0: Okay, well, clothing still, because shoes are expensive.
1: Yes. Well, here's the thing. It covers up to $75 per item. So I think it works for the littles. I think about the teenagers who have the really fancy Nikes and Uggs and all that jazz.
0: Come on.
1: It won't cover that unless they're on sale or something.
0: Don't they know? Man, it costs a lot out here.
1: I know.
0: It's a lot out here.
1: That's why I want you to be prepared as you're budgeting for that sales tax holiday.
0: Right.
1: It's $75 per clothing item and then $20 for instructional materials. And that's per item.
0: But still. Okay. All right.
1: But it is different from what they've done the last 2 years. Yep. So I just wanted you to be aware of that as you think ahead.
0: Uplifting and encouraging.
1: More back to school news. It's not just pencils and binders anymore. Tweens and teens are using different like trends to show off their style, which has always been a thing, but I'm right. Dying a little bit inside at some of these trends.
0: Okay.
1: So some of the biggest must-haves, the Owala water bottles are replacing Stanley. I feel like that's kind of been on the up and up for a minute.
0: I have an Owala right now.
1: Yeah, you do. He's literally taking a sip of it as we speak. Yes. Bag charms are a huge deal for backpacks. So think those like Jelly Cat plushies and the Labubu collectibles.
0: My sons do keychains.
1: Yes, keychains are just like a big deal. Kiddos love the ones that you don't actually know what's inside when you buy it.
0: Oh, yeah.
1: It's like the surprise inside.
0: Mm-hmm.
1: But this is the part that I'm like, what is going on? Retro tech is making a comeback. So kiddos, in preparation for school, want tiny digital cameras, MP3 players, and like actual earbuds that have string, like the strings on them.
0: Yeah, because they're harder to lose.
1: But it's just like, are we going back to my days
0: yes.
1: in school? What's
0: yes,
1: going
0: we are.
1: On?
0: And I'm going to tell these kids, and they're not going to listen to me because I'm an old man. Those MP3 players are garbage.
1: I know.
0: Terrible.
1: I was just laughing at this list because Uggs have made a comeback. Birkenstocks are with socks are making a comeback. Converse. Like, this was my childhood. It's all,
0: you know what it means,
1: it all
0: Hannah,
1: just comes back.
0: It means you're old.
1: Oh, thank you. Thank you for that.
0: As you're getting ready to give birth to your first child.
1: I know, right? This Saturday, just days away, it's the Rivers Rock the Lake at the beautiful Indian Lake in Lakeview. This completely free concert is filled with the powerhouse worship of Megan Woods,
0: woo!
1: John Reddick,
0: woo!
1: Torin Wells.
0: Woo!
1: You do not want to miss this.
0: Come on
1: now. It is
0: now.
1: A day of worship. It is a day in the sun where there's going to be food vendors and a kids hangout area.
0: The kids zone is always hopping.
1: Yes, the beautiful beach and the water. Bring some towels, bring a blanket, bring your chairs, and get ready to just have a great time with your river family. Again, the concert itself is free. 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
10: The river weather.
11: The risk of showers and thunderstorms in the forecast early today, then gradual clearing coming in. The winds will turn around from the north. The high to fronts are high today, mid-80s.
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0: the River Morning Show. We're Josh and Hannah. And there is a new place this week you can listen to more Josh and Hannah. It's something we are so excited about.
1: Yes.
0: It's a partnership with two of our friends from Christian Radio in Cleveland, mm-hmm. formerly of a station called The Fish there. Mm-hmm. Their names are Len and Sarah, and they have a daily podcast called A Positive Start to Your Day podcast. And it's a lot of similar stuff like you hear on this show, but they have a little newsy segment like news you can use. Len and Sarah are overseas right now with some of their listeners, and they invited us on their podcast just to share each and every day and hang out and have some fun.
1: It's been great.
0: It's incredible. Yeah,
1: and getting to know some of their family has been a really fun time.
0: Right. So we're saying this for two reasons. One, we're just super grateful that they wanted to partner with The River and mm-hmm. with The Morning Show to be like, hey, let's have some fun together while we're away. And then also, you can like stay encouraged podcast style with their podcast. It's called A Positive Start to Your Day with Len and Sarah. And then, of course, when you're online looking for that, head over to riverradio.com and see a bunch of The River's other podcasts, mm-hmm. too. If you're not a podcast person yet, you're going to be at some point because there's just too many really good ones out there. Hannah's got one called And That's a True Story. Mm-hmm. We're getting a brand new one ready for kids that we can't tell you about yet, but we're super excited.
1: Yes.
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4: Saturday, August 15th would be a great day for you to come to the Holmes County Fair. 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

0: It's the River Morning Show. We're Josh and Hannah. I believe the appropriate word is squee.
1: Sure. Because it's a river sing-along.
0: Yeah.
1: Singing some of the hits you know and love with a twist. Some of the words are missing and you are needed to fill them in. When you do, you can win a pair of tickets to the VIP seating at Rock the Lake this Saturday. So that's front row seating.
0: Mm-hmm.
1: That includes VIP parking and a meet and greet with the artist.
0: Whoa!
1: Yes, this is a big deal. 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
0: See, this is why I said squee
1: yes,
0: at the beginning.
1: Absolutely.
0: Woohoo!
1: Now remember, general admission tickets to Rock the Lake are free, but those front row seats are for purchase only. So this is your way to win your way to the front of the stage.
0: Win your way in up front.
1: Yes, thank you.
0: Mm-hmm.
1: And you'll worship with John Reddick, Megan Woods, and Torrin Wells. You just have to finish the lyrics to this song. Ready? Here we go.
0: So that's it. Then
1: that's
0: you keep
1: it.
0: Singing.
1: You got to finish the rest.
0: It flubbed up at the beginning. Let me play it again. When I'm walking down to that end, no wagon, not alone. And then you keep on going.
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5: 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I'm Joe Everett. Grain markets started the week lower as improved weather forecasts and weakness in outside markets pressured prices. September corn closed down 12.5 cents to 451 and 3 quarters, while December corn finished at 474. Cooler temperatures and better rain chances across parts of the eastern Corn Belt helped ease weather concerns, though drier conditions continue in the western Corn Belt. Soybeans saw even steeper losses, with August beans dropping nearly 40 cents to 1208.5 and November falling to 1213 and 3 quarters. Despite another round of soybean sales to China, forecasts calling for beneficial August rainfall across key growing areas triggered heavy selling. This is the Ohio AgNet.
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11: The risk of showers and thunderstorms in the forecast early today, then gradual clearing coming in. The winds will turn around for the north. The high to fronts are high today, mid-80s.
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0: Ohio's home for Jesus music. This is The River. We're Josh and Hannah. And Hannah, usually when we get to this segment of the show, I'll say you're going to love Wait What?
1: Yeah.
0: Which usually means you're not going to love Wait What? But Hannah, today, for real, you're going to love this.
1: Okay.
2: News that'll make you go,
3: Wait, what?
0: Ernest Hemingway.
1: Yeah.
0: You know the name?
1: Yeah, the author guy.
0: Yeah.

0: New music from Matt Maher, gonna be all right. This is the River Morning Show. We're Josh and Hannah, and you've heard of maternity leave. In fact, I'm staring into the eyes of a person taking it.
1: I know.
0: Hannah goes on maternity leave tomorrow. Hannah, maybe in a few years you'll be ready for the new trend.
1: Okay.
0: There's a new trend called teen-ternity leave.
1: What?
0: Teen-ternity. The term has been spreading online.
1: Okay.
0: Because parents are opening up about cutting their work hours, switching to flexible jobs, or stopping jobs altogether so they can be around during their teens' adolescent years.
1: Really?
0: Teen-ternity.
1: I'm okay.
0: Yeah. You see smile on my face? Because I've got teens.
1: Yeah, you're like, sign me up.
0: And I need some ternity.
1: I guess.
0: Let's go. Come on.
1: I guess if you have the financial ability to so, that's great. I'm just trying to figure out how that functions.
0: Leaving work entirely is probably not for most people. But
1: yeah.
0: I could totally see like someone going, I would like some more flexible work hours. Or could we do more work from home or those kinds of things?
1: Sure.
0: To where they can be with their kids. So taking some teen-ternity.
1: Well, like, I guess my mom kind of did that because she started working at our school. So she would have the same hours as us and
0: there
1: could be
0: go.
1: Home when we're getting off the bus and whatnot.
0: All right. You're on board.
1: I guess.
0: So when do you come back from maternity leave?
1: Like mid-October.
0: Okay. I will be mid-November back from my teen-ternity. Good luck, everyone.
2: Time now for your River Business Report, where oil prices have fallen further in early trading after setting a two-month high set last week. The price for a barrel of Brent crude oil to be delivered in September dropping 4.9% to $92.02 as the U.S. and Iran withheld their strikes for a second straight day on Monday. The decline followed a 3.9% drop on Friday. U.S. oil, meanwhile, fell 5.6% when trading resumed on Sunday. Oil prices surged this month as it appeared Iran and the U.S. might return to an all-out war. Brent crude briefly hit $102 a barrel last week. And finally, Cracker Barrel's CEO stepping down next month. CEO Julie Messino will be with the company, though, until October 9th. In an advisory capacity. I'm Ron Hamilton for 104.5 The River.
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13: The River Weather.
14: I'm so happy.
13: have our main front sliding on through. A small in chance for showers or a thunderstorm with it, otherwise becoming partly sunny today. The winds will eventually turn around from the north and be a little gusty or high near 80. Tonight, partly cloudy, a low 60s, and sunny and breezy for tomorrow. Strong north wind. Highs are up for the mid to upper 70s. I'm meteorologist Jennifer Naramore.
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0: We're Josh and Hannah. This is the River Morning Show. She was beaming, nearly bursting with excitement as the minister said, "I now pronounce you husband and wife." And no, this was not my wife beaming at me, although she was very excited. She was very happy. This is Kirsten. She is Joe from the midday, his new bride.
1: It's so exciting.
0: And she was about to pop. She was so excited. And I thought of them because she is the energy in that relationship.
1: Yes.
0: It doesn't mean Joe doesn't give anything. It just means he's more reserved and she is like, she lives her life with her hair on fire. I think.
1: I mean, the first time I met her, it was like we'd been best friends for years.
0: Yeah, she's one of those kinds of personalities, which is awesome. You know, and I watch you and your husband. I hear you talk about him and the differences you guys have. And it got me thinking of an analogy I once heard, made me feel better about being an introvert. And like many introverts, I married an extrovert.
1: Uh-huh.
0: And here's how that analogy goes. Let me know if you think this makes sense.
1: Okay.
0: So the introvert is safely locked away in his or her castle tower.
1: Okay,
0: we're looking out at all the people, the hustle and bustle, and we realize we're in the tower because it's safer here.
1: So you want to be there. Like in some fairy tales, they don't want to be locked
0: in
1: the tower.
0: I'm not trapped. I put myself there.
1: You're happy to be there. Okay.
0: Yeah, that's right. Because this is my safe space.
1: Sure.
0: You know, because down there with the people, I end up looking like a dummy all the time. I don't know what to say. I trip over myself and I usually have food on my face. You know, that sort of thing. So that's where the introvert stays. But one day, in my case, I see a cute girl and I wonder, would she be fun to talk to? And the drawbridge cautiously starts to lower.
1: Aww.
0: Just maybe I would like to talk to her. Conversely, the extrovert is enjoying life, but sees a lonely introvert locked away, safe and sound in their tower. And in my case, she thinks, he's kind of cute. I wonder if he'd be willing to talk to me.
1: Aww.
0: And so she climbs over the lowering drawbridge. I'm not even quite prepared to lower it, but she's in.
1: Hurtling she's on top of it, yeah.
0: It's a love story because he invited her into his safe space, and she rescued him from loneliness.
1: Aww.
0: And that's how an introvert and an extrovert become husband and wife.
1: Well, that's adorable.
0: Is it? Okay.
1: I like that a lot.
0: I wasn't sure if it was total cheese ball or because that's my love story, and I'm sticking to
1: it. It's cute.
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13: I have felt the deepest loss. I have questioned if you could. And when it led me to the cross, only then I understood that even in the ruthless pain,

0: uplifting and encouraging the river. I'm Laura Lee sitting in for Joe. Thanks for listening. You wake up, you hit the bathroom, brush your teeth, but are you also washing your face? I just read that a lot of us don't, and we should. We should wash off our face twice a day, in the morning and at night, because when you're washing, well, the morning wash takes off the sweat and the oil and the built-up layer of products that you had put on at bedtime. And if you're hopping in the shower, it's a great time to wash your face. And it also preps your skin for your morning routine. And when you wash your face at night, again, if you're taking a shower, you could do that then. But if you're not, you should get off the makeup and the dirt and the sweat and the pollution that accumulated over the day. Because, I mean, not like we want to think about it every time you go outside, though. All the layers, it's a good idea to wash it off. It also enhances any of your skincare products. I will add, when I was in high school, I would come home from school, wash all of my makeup off, and I just felt so much better. But you could do that with a makeup remover wipe now, something that I don't think existed when I was in high school. Or did it? And we just had no clue? No, I don't think it did, because we used Noxzema or cold cream in the theater department. So yeah, that makes me sound ancient.
1: This is the Ohio Agnet from the Voice You Know at the News You Trust Studio, sponsored by BASF and Beltima Fungicide. The proven number one for the toughest corn diseases with long-lasting residual when you need to be confident your fungicide will perform. I'm Joe Everett. The USDA announced that its southern border will begin reopening to cattle imports from Mexico starting August 24th, with the Douglas, Arizona port reopening first if Mexico continues to meet requirements under a joint action plan to combat New World screwworm. The ports have been closed since May of 2025. All cattle entering the country will undergo USDA inspections before crossing. Since June, the USDA has confirmed 42 cases of the New World screwworm in the United States. The National Cattlemen's Beef Association praised the decision, saying this phased reopening will help restore normal cattle movement while continuing to protect the U.S. livestock industry. Thanks for joining us. 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
14: We still have our
7: our main front sliding on through. A small in chance for showers or thunderstorm with it. Otherwise, becoming partly sunny today. The winds will eventually turn around for the north and be a little gusty, or high near 80. Tonight, partly cloudy, a low 60s. And sunny and breezy for tomorrow. Strong north wind. Highs are up for the mid to upper 70s. I'm meteorologist Jennifer Nairamore.
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0: everything. Big Daddy Weave on the River. If you want to reach an older age with a sharp mind and healthy body, they say you need to reach for this. Hey there, I'm Laura Lee. Part of the answer may be in your coffee cup. Moderate caffeinated coffee consumption during midlife is linked to a higher likelihood of a healthy additional 30 years. Huh, I might be told I've had too much coffee, even on days I haven't had any, but my coffee obsession is paying off. I think that calls for another cup of coffee. Currently over ice with that cold foam that you can buy in a can like Ready Whip. We have the one that's the butterbeer taste, butterscotch basically. So good.
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0: God.
1: Uplifting and encouraging the river. I'm Laura Lee. If you have struggled to maintain an organization or cleaning routine that works for you and your schedule, start simple and easy. That can usually be the key that you need. Like 1 minute kind of easy, just 1 minute, one small task, one step closer to a tidier space. I love this idea. The idea, if a task takes less than 1 minute, you do it immediately. It's as simple as that. So it's like putting the dirty dishes in the dishwasher. Like if there's only a couple, that might take a minute. Or giving your bathroom mirror a quick swipe after brushing your teeth. Instead of focusing on these deep cleans or tackling big projects, which a lot of people do in the summer, these micro cleans prevent messes from spiraling. Get it? It's about small acts of maintenance, not transforming your space in one fell swoop, which is totally me. I'm actually not great at the deep clean. Sorry to my visiting friends, but the 1 minute pickup nailed it.
2: 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When you need to be confident, your fungicide will perform. I'm Ty Higgins. In Sidney, Ohio today at the Shelby County Fair, thanks to Tempty. Kim Place from Tempty joins me here on the fairgrounds. And Kim, you talk about Sidney being home of the Shelby County Fair. It's also home to Tempty Trailers.
3: That is correct. We are now open. We are over on Vandemark Road at 821 South Vandemark, and we're excited to be here and excited to be a part of the Sidney community. We're having a grand opening that's going to be on August 14th. Tours, you can meet the team, meet, you know, everybody there. It's going to be awesome. We're excited to have everyone out.
2: Finally, some green numbers here at midday with September corn up 5.5 at 457 and one quarter, August beans up a penny and a quarter at 1209 and a half, and September wheat 662 and three quarters up 2 3/4. This is the Ohio AgNet.
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15: We'll have our main front sliding on through. A small in chance for showers or a thunderstorm with it. Otherwise, becoming partly sunny today. The winds will eventually turn around for the north and be a little gusty or high near 80. Tonight, partly cloudy, a low 60s. And sunny and breezy for tomorrow. Strong north wind. Highs are up for the mid to upper 70s. I'm meteorologist Jennifer Naramore.
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0: Rescue Me by We the Kingdom on the River. Thanks for listening. My name is Laura Lee. You've likely heard of type A parents, the ones with color-coded family calendars and a strong opinion on screen time. And you've probably heard of type B parents. They might not enforce bedtime. They don't care whether their kid has broccoli on their plate. There's a new wave of parenting on the rise. It's a blend of both, and it's falling into the type C. Type C parents embody a balanced approach to parenting, sitting somewhere between the high control tendencies of a type A and the laid-back nature of the type B. They may be more strict about certain things, and they may also be more lenient in other areas. If type C also stood for chameleon, that'd be me. Yeah, I tended to go with the flow with whomever we were hanging with when my kids were little. I'm the, yeah, that's fine, mom. Did that work out for us? I think. But there was this one time I was at the store and I ran into a friend and she said, where are the kids? And I said, oh, I dropped them off at a mutual friend's house. She was like, so go pay for your groceries and go get your kids. That mom hardly watches anyone's kids and likely your kids are playing in the snow without coats right now. It was the dead of winter. So I don't know, type C. If I'm a type C chameleon, chaos concern, that's me.
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0: Race to the Mansfield Speedway on August 22nd for the Festival of Hope. 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

0: Josh Baldwin. There is freedom, uplifting and encouraging the river. It happens like clockwork every time. Hey there, I'm Laura Lee. You've just landed. The flight attendant gives the usual safety announcement, reminding passengers to keep their seatbelts fastened until they get to the gate and shut down the engines. And as your airplane makes that final turn, you hear the sound of seatbelts unbuckling all around you well before the aircraft comes to a complete stop. It has become such a common practice that a few brave passengers are now going as far as standing up mid-taxi to retrieve their bags from the overhead bins in the hopes of dashing to the front once that bell chimes. Here's the thing. Landing in Turkey, don't stand up too early. Turkey is fighting back with a new policy. If you stand up too early as your plane is taxiing in, you will get fined the equivalent of about 70 US dollars. No, I don't want to do that. So stay in your seat.
1: Time now for your River News Report, where locally, White Feather Meats is expanding its Wayne County operations with the construction of a new culinary studio and recipe development center designed to support the company's growing digital media and product development efforts. Company leaders say the new facility will become the production home for content created under the Bearded Butchers brand, which so far has attracted more than 3.5 million subscribers on YouTube. Wayne County will receive $1.4 million to improve safety along County Road 242, a project that includes new guardrails and roadway widening. The Wayne County Engineer's Office was awarded the grant through the Ohio Department of Transportation's Highway Safety Improvement Program. The project is scheduled for funding in fiscal year 2030. And finally, Adaptive Sports Ohio in Worcester is among 8 organizations and school partners nationwide to receive a $25,000 grant to expand adaptive sports opportunities for students with disabilities. According to a community announcement, the funding is part of a $200,000 investment through the Bridgestone Americas Trust Fund. I'm Ron Hamilton for 104.5 The River.
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9: We still have our main front sliding on through. A small in chance for showers or thunderstorm with it, otherwise becoming partly sunny today. The winds will eventually turn around from the north and be a little gusty, or high near 80. Tonight, partly cloudy, a low 60s, and sunny and breezy for tomorrow. Strong north wind. Highs are up for the mid to upper 70s. I'm meteorologist Jennifer Naramore.
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0: with us. Uplifting and encouraging the river. Hey there, I'm Laura Lee. Some of us might have used this symbol to indicate warmth and joy, but in the eyes of Gen Z, it's not the case. The classic smiley face emoji now means something different instead of happiness. And I thought it was happiness. The grinning yellow. Oh no, I just used it the other day to indicate happiness. The grinning yellow face is seen as dismissive, passive aggressive, or straight up sarcastic. What? That's exactly the disconnect. What seems friendly to some of us older folks can come off as phony or even biting to a younger crowd. It's like the all caps. Okay, so my dad was in the military. They wrote reports in all caps. And I think law enforcement does this too. And that stuck with my dad. And all his notes, I mean, he was in Navy for 9 years. And everything he wrote, notes, letters, emails, all caps. My kids would be like, why is grandpa always yelling in his messages, like texts and emails? Even more fun listening to my kids reenact how they perceived those messages that were anything but yelling. They'd be like, good luck to Caleb in his show this week. Bet you are so proud. And that's how they would say it. I loved it. You know, those are some of the memories that I love.
1: Thank you for your service.
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4: 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I'm Ty Higgins. After a couple of straight days of losses, a good start here on Tuesday. September corn up 5 3/4 at 457 1/2. December 479 3/4, up by 5 3/4 as well. Beans for August, 12.11 a bushel. That's up by 2.5. New crop November up 4 3/4 at 12.18 1/2. And September wheat, 663 1/2, up by 3.5 cents. December 3 cents higher at 680 1/2. On the livestock side, August live cattle, 220.680, up $1.57. Feeder cattle for September, 337.37, up by 5.45. And lean hogs for August, 103.02, up by a nickel. From the Shelby County Fair in Sydney, I'm Ty Higgins. 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
0: Rock the Lake is back for its 12th year at Old Field Beach on Indian Lake. 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

0: uplifting and encouraging the river. Hey there, I'm Laura Lee. Could punch you in the gut finding out your friends went to dinner or hung out without you. The pain we feel when we are left out isn't because we haven't recovered from middle school. They say it has to do with this thought stemming back to our ancestors that being excluded comes from ancient times where if you were not part of a group, you did not have access to the hunters and the gatherers, you would not survive. It's called assured survival. And it's the way we process pain. And the pain of being left out can continue to linger even years after the incident. Okay, like, who said that this was... That is quite the outlandish claim. Either way, here is the kicker. Being left out is ongoing. It doesn't only happen to us. We do it to others too many times. The old saying, you can't control what others do, but you can control your thoughts. Or try to. But also... control some of your actions. If someone else's post makes you feel left out when you see it, I bet you got a contact in your phone that feels exactly the same way. Reach out, get a gathering together, even if it is just a walk around the block. Those are some of my favorite gatherings. The
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12: River Weather. We'll have our main front sliding on through. A small wind chance for showers or a thunderstorm with it, otherwise becoming partly sunny today. The winds will eventually turn around for the north and be a little gusty or high near 80. Tonight, partly cloudy, a low 60s, and sunny and breezy for tomorrow. Strong north wind. Highs are up for the mid to upper 70s. I'm meteorologist Jennifer Naramore.
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0: uplifting and encouraging the river with Seth Schlieder, Valley of Worship. Thanks for listening. My name is Laura Lee. That moment when someone asks you a question and you just stare at them, kind of go blank for a second. I mean, you feel like your thoughts feel like an endless stream of information until someone asks you maybe the name of a stranger you met 6 or 7 seconds before, and your mind goes blank. It's called mind blanking. Ironically, it's much more common than you think. Our minds go blank anywhere between 5% and 20% of the time. Ugh. Those moments we say, what was I just about to say? And for me, it might be the new things I'm learning. Like in my city's summer civic musical, we spend some of our practice time learning choreography. We learn it. We copy it. We do the song and add the dance. I'm good. We take a water break. And then they say, okay, we're going to record this run so you can practice what you learned with the video. And when you know it, my mind goes blank. Thank goodness for a month of rehearsals before the show opened. But that's some serious appreciate. I appreciate any work any actor puts into a show. Actually, any entity of the show, the behind the scenes, the on the stage, because there's so much that goes on that you don't realize.
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0: Batmar on the River. I'm Laura Lee. 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I was reading that we need to give ourselves at least 3 hours between dinner and bedtime to allow for proper digestion and improve the quality of sleep. The later you eat, the lower your metabolism is, unless you are a teen who eats two dinners, one before rehearsal and one after. Same thing could be said about the sports kids. Remember when we had a metabolism like that? Memories.
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4: The River Weather.
5: We still have our main front sliding on through. A small in chance for showers or a thunderstorm with it, otherwise becoming partly sunny today. The winds will eventually turn around from the north and be a little gusty or high near 80. Tonight, partly cloudy, a low 60s, and sunny and breezy for tomorrow. Strong north wind. Highs are up for the mid to upper 70s. I'm meteorologist Jennifer Naramore.
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0: Marissa Mee, Sam Wesley on our way on the river. I'm Laura Lee. I love reading about tips to stay or be healthy. I can go down rabbit holes with this stuff. This one's saying that you should walk for at least 150 minutes each week. That is 30 minutes a day, 5 days a week. So you get 2 days off to improve your health. If you walk every day, I try to walk every day. It could look like just over 20 minutes a day. I do love a good walk. Even better, I love a good bike ride. I'm not a racer bike ride kind of a person. I'm a, somebody said, tootling around town is what one friend said. Yeah, I tootle around town on my bike. Another friend said that made me a townie. I am a tootling around the town townie. I'll take it.
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0: I'm glad you're here. I'm Haley, and this is The River.
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16: We'll have our main front sliding on through. A small wind chance for showers or a thunderstorm with it, otherwise becoming partly sunny today. The winds will eventually turn around from the north and be a little gusty or high near 80. Tonight, partly cloudy, a low, low 60s, and sunny and breezy for tomorrow. Strong north wind. Highs are up for the mid to upper 70s. I'm meteorologist Jennifer Naramore.
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0: this music. It's The River. And I'm Haley with something that's good to know today.
1: I'm glad to know that.
0: It is a beloved tradition of the Ohio State Fair that dates back to 1903. I'm talking about the Butter Cow Display. It started as a competition, and it's become, admittedly, a little bit of a weird but fun and unique way to honor Ohio's dairy farmers. I mean, I know I would feel special if somebody sculpted butter in my honor, so I hope that they do too. But this year's display is one that you are not going to want to miss because it honors America's 250th birthday with some of our nation's most recognizable symbols all in butter. So of course you're going to see the butter cow and calf. They're always there. But this year the calf is rocking a stars and stripes hat. Adorable. You can also see a majestic butter bald eagle, a butterful Statue of Liberty, American and Ohio butter flags, and an America 250 butter sign. I think it's safe to say it's going to be the most patriotic butter that you have ever seen. And you'll find it all in the newly renovated dairy building at the Ohio State Fair starting tomorrow through August 9th.
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4: Saturday marks the final day of the 103rd Holmes County Fair, August 10th through the 15th, at the beautiful Harvest Ridge Fairgrounds just west of Millersburg. At 9 a.m. is the Showman of Showmen competition, where all the winners show their animals one more time to find the best showman of this year's fair. 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That's the 103rd Holmes County Fair, August 10th through the 15th.
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0: You can bring your family and friends to meet race car drivers, enjoy race-themed festivities, music, giveaways, and hear an encouraging gospel message at the Mansfield Speedway, August 22nd for the Festival of Hope. 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

0: Thank you so much for being here. It's Ohio's Home for Jesus Music, The River. My name's Haley, and there's a little bit of a mystery happening this afternoon. You may know that this happens occasionally here at The River, that some boxes will show up in the studio. And the thing about the boxes is that I can't really tell you much about them. The only way to really find out what's in the box is for you to call 800-609-1049. The thing that is guaranteed is that both boxes contain prizes, and whichever box you choose to open, you'll win what's inside. Now, I happen to think both prizes are fantastic. 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You're going to tell me if you want to open box number one or box number two. 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
14: Tonight, a few clouds. We're down to 60. We get pretty nice daytime highs on Wednesday. Lots of sun with high pressure moving back over our area. We're in the upper 70s, clear for Wednesday night, and then we'll stay in the upper 70s to about 80 for the high on Thursday. Should be sunny, low 80s Friday. I'm meteorologist Steve Hamilton.
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0: Instant encouragement.
1: One of these things is not like the other, and you found it on the river.

0: It's not just a metaphor when the Bible says the power of life and death are in the tongue. I'm Haley on the River, and I just think it's the coolest thing when science backs up truth from God's word. And what science has shown is that words are not just processed in your brain, they are felt in your body. So harsh or unkind words might spike your stress hormones, whereas kind words can lower heart rate. Words have power, and we each get to choose how to use them.
1: Rock the Lake is back for its 12th year in a row at beautiful Indian Lake in Lakeview. 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
0: The food and merch vendors, the music, the kids zone, it's all locked in for the River's 12th Rock the Lake. Now all that's needed is for you to plan to be at Oldfield Beach on Indian Lake this Saturday to see Megan Woods, John Reddick, and Torrin Wells. 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

cross. Only then I understood that even in the ruthless pain, there's a river running through, and every bend.

0: Summer is very much still here, and that means summer fun is very much still in effect. Summer fun with the river, especially. I'm Haley, and we can just choose to ignore the school supplies for now, okay? Because I'm talking about there are still so many awesome events coming up, things like Rock the Lake this Saturday with Megan Woods, John Reddick, and Torin Wells. We've got Chandler Moore in concert in Gahanna next week, and more. There's still so much summer fun happening. And what's really cool is that when you are supporting the river, you're making events like this possible. And really what that means is that you're creating another opportunity for somebody to encounter fun and Jesus and make memories with their loved ones. You make those moments possible for somebody like Brittany. She got involved giving to the river during our last share-a-thon. She said, thank you so much for sharing Jesus and hope with me, my family, and in the community. We appreciate everything you do, and that's why I want to get involved giving to the river. And you might be like Brittany, going, yeah, I see the impact it's making, whether it's through the music or through these fun concerts, these fun events, and I want to be a part of it too. 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
1: Time now for your River News Report, where locally, White Feather Meats is expanding its Wayne County operations with the construction of a new culinary studio and recipe development center designed to support the company's growing digital media and product development efforts. Company leaders say the new facility will become the production home for content created under the Bearded Butchers brand, which so far has attracted more than 3.5 million subscribers on YouTube. Wayne County will receive $1.4 million to improve safety along County Road 242, a project that includes new guardrails and roadway widening. The Wayne County Engineer's Office was awarded the grant through the Ohio Department of Transportation's Highway Safety Improvement Program. The project is scheduled for funding in fiscal year 2030. And finally, Adaptive Sports Ohio in Worcester is among 8 organizations and school partners nationwide to receive a $25,000 grant to expand adaptive sports opportunities for students with disabilities. According to a community announcement, the funding is part of a $200,000 investment through the Bridgestone Americas Trust Fund. I'm Ron Hamilton for 104.5 The River.
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10: Tonight, a few clouds. We're down to 60. We get pretty nice daytime highs on Wednesday. Lots of sun with high pressure moving back over our area. We're in the upper 70s, clear for Wednesday night, and then we'll stay in the upper 70s to about 80 for the high on Thursday. Should be sunny, low 80s Friday. I'm meteorologist Steve Hamilton.
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1: I'm Haley on the River, helping you look on the bright side by reminding you that there's still good people and good things happening in the world. And sometimes it looks like combining two of my favorite things, books and dogs. I read about Nehemiah Turner. He's an 11-year-old boy from Florida who was just recognized for his outstanding community service. For the last 2 years, Nehemiah has been part of a reading program that partners with animal shelters. So kids get to read aloud to the animals. The kids are getting practice reading and the dogs are getting human interaction and attention. So it's a win-win. Well, Nehemiah has officially put in over 100 hours reading to the dogs over the last couple of years. He's the first volunteer at his local shelter to achieve that much time volunteering. Like, not even just the fact that he's a kid, anyone, no adult has even done that. And he was honored with a certificate, which he said just made him feel so proud and so great. And I have to agree with what the director of the animal shelter said about Nehemiah, that he reminds us that meaningful change often begins with one simple act of kindness.
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1: Being a part of Summer Fun with the River is really about so much more, because when you give to make events like Rock the Lake coming up August 1st happen, you're really helping roll out the welcome mat for anyone and everyone to experience Ohio's Home for Jesus music. 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

0: You've probably experienced how one tiny anxious thought can quickly turn into a full-blown spiral. I've definitely been there. I'm Haley on the river, and you can actually go from 0 to 100 pretty quick on those anxiety spirals, it seems. But I had someone kind of pose this idea to me of, what if you could make that spiral go the opposite direction? Because there's science to back up that your brain can't simultaneously be anxious and grateful, because you use the same part of your brain for both of those things. Physiologically, you can only focus on one or the other at a time. And so the same person shared a little experiment that they've been trying when that anxiety spiral happens, to just look immediately for something right in front of them, no matter how small, and begin expressing gratitude for it. So for example, if you're driving right now, maybe the thing you would start with is, I'm thankful for this car, which might lead you to, I'm thankful that I had gas in this car to get where I needed to go today. And then you might think, I'm grateful that I had the money to put the gas in this car to get where I needed to go. I'm thankful for how I got that money for my job. I'm thankful that for the opportunities that I had to be able to get the training or the education that I needed in order to get this job. You see how the gratitude can begin to spiral. And I wonder what changes you might begin to notice in yourself if you just practiced one grateful thought at a time.
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14: Tonight, a few clouds. We're down to 60. We get pretty nice daytime highs on Wednesday. Lots of sun with high pressure moving back over our area. We're in the upper 70s, clear for Wednesday night, and then we'll stay in the upper 70s to about 80 for the high on Thursday. Should be sunny, low 80s Friday. I'm meteorologist Steve Hamilton.
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0: It's the river, and it's time to play Can I Bring That to Rock the Lake? With your host, me, I'm Haley, and the river's free Rock the Lake is coming up this Saturday with John Reddick, Megan Woods, and Torrin Wells. It's going to be so much fun, but there have been some questions. So first question today on Can I Bring That to Rock the Lake is coming from Sarah. Sarah says, can I bring a lawn chair to rock the lake? A great question. Let's find out. Yes, you can bring a lawn chair to rock the lake or a blanket. In fact, it's encouraged. The concert takes place in a flat, grassy area. So you want to probably bring something to sit on so you can sit back, relax, and enjoy the music. All right, our next question on Can I Bring That to Rock the Lake is coming from Doug. Doug wants to know, can I bring my dog to Rock the Lake? Let's see. Yes! And no, you can bring your dog to Rock the Lake, but they are only allowed in designated areas. You cannot have your dog in the main concert area, which includes the reserved sections. So there you go. Now you know. And our final question on Can I Bring That to Rock the Lake? Linda wants to know, can I bring a cooler to Rock the Lake? Let's see, cooler. Yes, you can bring a cooler to Rock the Lake. But the good news is that food vendors will also be on site selling a variety of delicious stuff all day long, so you will not go hungry. So thanks for playing along on Can I Bring That to Rock the Lake? You can get even more info at riverradio.com, and we can't wait to see you this Saturday.
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4: 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Sheep and market lamb judging begins at 2 in the Baker Building. 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

0: It's Brant and Sherry on the river.
1: Look at this. They just unveiled the world's longest foosball table.
0: Huh.
1: 525 feet, roughly the length of 112 standard foosball.
0: Okay.
1: Yeah.
0: All right. Sure.
1: The reason I thought this was interesting, it reminded me, like, foosball. I feel like there's more foosball tables than anybody ever mentions foosball. You know what I mean?
0: Yes.
1: Because people talk about pickleball, they talk about pool or whatever, but nobody's out there. What are you guys talking about? Foosball.
0: Outside of a youth group connotation.
1: Bam.
0: I don't know.
1: They don't even talk about a youth group, but you just have to get a foosball table. If like, okay, we're opening up a community youth center.
0: Any youth pastor worth his salt needs to have.
1: Immediately.
0: Yes.
1: We need to get a papa shot with the basketballs, and we need foosball.
0: That's yes.
1: Or the youth are not going to come. That's these kids these days. You're like, foosball that. We better get our foosball table.
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14: A few clouds. We're down to 60. We get pretty nice daytime highs on Wednesday. Lots of sun with high pressure moving back over our area. We're in the upper 70s, clear for Wednesday night, and then we'll stay in the upper 70s to about 80 for the high on Thursday. Should be sunny, low 80s Friday. I'm meteorologist Steve Hamilton.
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1: But it can help keep the temper down, uplifting and encouraging. 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

0: Brant and Sherry on Uplifting and Encouraging the River.
1: Got breaking animal news. We got to talk about Jimothy.
0: Who?
1: Jimothy is huge.
0: Jimothy, huge. J with a yeah. J, okay.
1: He's a raccoon, but he's got a short spine. And so it looks like a completely different kind of animal. He's kind of taken over the internet because it's just...
0: Okay.
1: His name is Jimothy because the lady that saw him was like, he looks like a Jimothy.
0: He looks...
1: But people are getting... Let's see. There's been a city proclamation in Seattle. Mm. There's been murals, tattoos, cartoons, mm-hmm. even a surprise appearance at the Mariners game.
0: Jimothy was at the Mariners game? Okay, great.
1: And people are getting tattoos...
0: Of Jimothy. Mm. Interesting.
1: I like Jimothy, okay? So I want to go on record.
0: Sure.
1: Big fan. Not sure about that tattoo thing. If you're thinking about the tattoo, I feel like this might just be a meme for a little bit.
0: It's a phase. And you're going to be stuck.
1: Could be.
0: Stuck with something.
1: Yeah, people may not remember.
0: 15 years from now, right. Jimothy like may not be is, in the zeitgeist.
1: Right. Some kind of a raccoon spinal problem that you've had put permanently on your body.
0: Not to
1: right.
0: just
1: Maybe
0: think
1: not
0: about
1: go,
0: it.
1: Oh, yeah, Jimothy. He's like, what are you doing?
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6: 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Come and join the call to rise in faith, purpose, and courage. 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
12: 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It's really a day for the whole family that's all about hope and encouragement. So register today when you text SPEED to 800-609-1049.